0: This one goes out to the players.
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2: 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It's a unknown number, so you know it. What's that?
3: Ha! Okay. Who the f*** is you? Who the f*** is you? Who the f*** is you? Who the f*** is you? I

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3: Woo! Y'all know her, right?
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0: 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Wild 1029.
1: Yeah. Ice.

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Still local. 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

Come view the style of the uniproud unibomber who maneuvered through the drama with the suit of armor. Moving calmer than the Buddha ducking funeral parlors. First the hooting, hollering, and then the shooting star.

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1: loud.
3: Sorry. Hey, I've been waiting all night for this moment. I've been waiting all year for this moment. I've been picturing you taking off your clothes for me. I've been literally curving all these souls for you.

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3: Joining us now on News Talk 780 KOH, the executive director of the American Red Cross of Northern Nevada. Her name is Bridget Pawson. Bridget, welcome to KOH.
4: Thank you so much. Thanks for having me.
3: Absolutely. It has been a very busy wildfire season from the Bug and Stallion. You got the Hawk Fire, Fred Mountain Fire. There's been a lot of activity and a lot of people getting pulled in a lot of different directions, your group included. So this conversation that we're having right now is kind of a recap and kind of a bit of an educational update as to what the Red Cross did in Northern Nevada during wildfire season. So the floor is yours. Catch us up on the latest.
4: Absolutely. So in the beginning of August, when the Bug Fire started, we got word. So kind of what the Red Cross's role is during evacuations, whether that's due to different disasters, in this case, wildfire, but we also respond to flooding, earthquakes. Here in Northern Nevada, those are our largest risks, but we have a team of staff and volunteers who are on standby, especially during wildfire season, to open up evacuation centers, or if the need is for an overnight shelter, we also do that. So the Bug Fire, when those evacuations were called, our team responds to that. We get a request to open up a temporary evacuation center where folks who are evacuated can come, get updates. We have snacks, we have water, and then we hope that the evacuations are lifted. But in our case, these past two times, overnight sheltering was needed. So our teams are also equipped to open up those overnight shelters. We have cots, blankets, food, water, updates. And other, we have a lot of folks who require medical needs when they come to our shelter. So we have trained volunteers who are trained in disaster health services to provide some additional medical care as well during those times.
3: Can you take us back to that first night of the Hawk Fire? Any perspective you can give? Because I remember being in the big long lines with two cats and a dog in the car, evacuating. And so I recognize everyone's emotions on that night were running high. They were all over the place. But if you could kind of paint the picture as to what the mood and the vibe was in those overnight shelters and how people were coping.
4: So the hard part about this is that a lot of the folks who had been evacuated in the Bug Fire got evacuated in the Hawk Fire. So it wasn't just like a single evacuation. It was, again, it within a week being evacuated, and then having pets, children, other needs like that. You know, that's really stressful. And so our volunteers and staff, as a Red Cross employee, and I know I'm speaking also for our wonderful volunteers, we're a humanitarian organization. We help people. So keeping that in mind, it is a stressful situation. We just want to get folks registered into the shelter. But that very first night in the shelter at the Reno Sparks Convention Center, it was late at night. And we had more than 700 folks register in our shelter, which is the largest amount of people our chapter in Northern Nevada has ever brought in one night. So this was a historical event for our community. And, you know, just getting everyone organized, making sure folks with medical needs had an area where our disaster health service volunteers can tend to them, making sure there was an area for families, an area with people with pets, an area for single individuals as well. And then, you know, we needed the water, we needed the food. So, I mean, and just trying to get people in as quickly as we could in a very respectful way is what we strive for.
3: What does the spreadsheet, if you will, the data, the numbers in front of you say about this event, just in terms of, you know, you mentioned 700 people. Are there any other stats and numbers from your rescue/recovery/humanitarian efforts?
4: Absolutely. So the Hawk Fire individually, the Bug Fire was it was small, quote unquote, small, a smaller response. But combining the two, we had more than 1,100 people registered at our overnight shelters. We served, and this was in, with the help of some amazing community partners that we tap in with some feeding and other services. But we served over 8,000 snacks. We served more than 3,700 meals. We had over 100 Red Cross volunteers who put in over 25,000 work hours to help our community out. And we've opened more than 60 cases for folks who have lost their homes or had their homes damaged. And then also we distributed a lot of emergency supplies. These were kits and materials and supplies and water to help with, you know, if you had ashes in your home or something like that, just emergency supplies. And we distributed almost 500 of those supplies as well over the course of this almost month-long response in our community.
3: And you said you yourself, the organization, didn't just like the rest of the citizens, your group didn't really get a chance to catch its breath because it was one right into the other.
4: It was. We were, so from the bug fire, we were working with the Granite Hills Baptist Church, Salvation Army, Lions Club, and some other wonderful organizations up at the Granite Hills Baptist Church off Red Rock on Saturday the 22nd when the Hawk Fire broke out. We were wrapping up that local assistance center where we were providing those folks impacted from the bug and stallion fire assistance when the Hawk Fire broke out. So we literally looked and saw the smoke and pivoted, got the call that we needed to open Mount Evelyn Community Center again for a shelter. And then when the evacuation zones kept getting larger and larger, it was deemed that we needed to actually have a bigger space for people. And then we had to pivot and move over to the Reno Sparks Convention Center where we had the shelter for the Hawk Fire. So the team did amazing. The county was great in helping us, you know, communicate all of that. And we had, you know, folks from health services, the animal shelter, Salvation Army, Catholic Charities, United Way. There were so many other organizations and entities within our community that helped make all of this happen. And we are just so grateful for our community and looking at what we can do better the next time, too.
3: Bridget Pawson, Executive Director, American Red Cross here in Northern Nevada, our guest today here on News Talk 780 KOH. You mentioned meals, snacks, and water. And I'm curious, when disaster strikes, are those things that basically more or less are ready to go for you? It's just, and I know I'm simplifying this, but go with me here. I always wonder, yeah, do they have like a warehouse and they've got pallets of water and they've got X, Y, and Z ready to go and then they just go and get it? And then I thought to myself, well, maybe that's not the case. And what if listeners who have the means, some of them, want to contribute and say, hey, I'll give you a pallet of water, or I'll give, like, yeah, where does that come from? And do you need the listeners' help?
4: Right. So the best way for listeners to help the Red Cross's responses, which is sheltering, feeding, and like mass care during a disaster like this, is to, one, volunteer with us. And you can go to redcross.org/volunteer to fill out an application and get involved that way, or to donate financially, because that way that donor dollar can be used to buy exactly what we need. Every disaster is different, and some of those needs are different as they arise. However, on the what's kind of water and snacks and food we have lying around, we have great relationships. Like Northern Nevada Food Bank, we have a great relationship with them. They donated a pallet of water for us. The Salvation Army and Catholic Charities, other businesses like Nevada Realtors and Crackle Barrel, restaurant, they provided meals, and we already have some predetermined contracts with them, or MOUs. Oh, so they have the ability. They're one of our partners. Like Salvation Army is one of our feeding partners. They are good at that. The need is, yep, we need breakfast, lunch, and dinner. Bam, they can make it happen for us, which is so helpful because food is so important. We want to make sure that people get some comfort, and food is an easy way to do that.
3: Absolutely. As we wrap up the conversation today, Bridget, is there anything that's been left out that you want the public to know about the efforts ongoing on behalf of Red Cross for this community?
4: Yeah, I think that one message to everyone is to get prepared to be evacuated. So many folks I talk to in the community, and like I said earlier, this was like a back-to-back evacuation scenario. This was hard for our community, and we want everyone to heal, but also to kind of reflect on that when they're ready is, do you have an evacuation plan with your family and your friends? And also, do you have an evacuation go bag? Are you ready to be evacuated? What's your plan? And so my message to folks is please be prepared and have that plan. That's my message.
3: Bridget Pawson, Executive Director, American Red Cross here in Northern Nevada. Thank you for being on News Talk 780 KOH, and come back if there is a message that you want to get out to the community. We'll be happy to push that through.
4: Absolutely. Thank you so much.
0: Look around. 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Because in our love for what we share, we are closer than you think. 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
3: Joining us this morning on Nevada Outlook is the Associate Vice President of Western Water with the National Wildlife Federation. Her name is Alicia Mars. Alicia, good morning. Welcome to News Talk 780 KOH.
17: Good morning. Thanks for having me.
3: We have you on the show because I received a press release in regards to the roadless rule. So let's start with what it is and its impacts currently.
17: Sure. So the roadless rule is something under the Forest Service and the U.S. Department of Agriculture. And it's basically, it was established or enacted, we'll say, in 2001. It's been around for 25 years. And it basically set aside special areas of backcountry forest to restrict or basically not allow the building of roads or other development on those lands. So these are really pristine, wild forest throughout. Most of them are in the West, about 95% of them. And this is really critical habitat. It's pivotal for hunters and anglers and hikers and bikers, and a really important source of our water supply in the West as well.
3: Alicia, I don't like that they want to futz around with this thing, because I've got to tell you, I was recently out in what I refer to on the airwaves as God's country. It was absolutely beautiful. And that's why I go there personally. And I'm going to assume that a lot of my audience is the same. You want to get away from the noise and the busyness and the stress of life and, you know, stoplights and dings, notifications on your phone. It is so peaceful and tranquil. It's like, why would somebody want to screw with that?
17: Yeah, that's exactly, I completely agree. I mean, these are really special places, and especially in this day and age when it's so hard to, you know, just get away from all the notifications and buzzings on your phone. Finding places out in the wild that don't have a big truck rolling by your campsite, uh-huh. or you can really just go off the grid and wander and be with nature, those are hard, few and far between. And making sure that we protect those for all Americans, I think, is really important.
3: So as you said, the roadless rule was enacted 25 years ago. How do they want to modify it now in 2026 if they have their way?
17: Sure. So last year, the administration released a notice of intent to review the rule and possibly rescind it. And when that went out for public comment, there were more than 600,000 public comments, and 99% of them were against rescinding the rule. And so rescinding the rule would basically take it away and open these special areas to road building and other forms of development, industrial development that could range from a variety of things, from oil and gas, mineral exploration, and obviously logging and timber harvesting. So, you know, that's the draft environmental impact statement, which was released on August 20th, the recommendation therein is that the whole rule would be rescinded and these lands would be opened up.
3: How quickly can they get this rescinded? I don't expect you to be some political expert and all that other stuff, but do you have a timetable on this? Because this, it was brought up last year and now we're here at this point, and my fear is in the next 6-12 months, it'll just be gone.
17: Yeah, so one of the most challenging parts about this process right now is that, you know, typically when things like this come out, there's an opportunity for public comment. And this one has been severely escalated or accelerated. And so originally when this was the draft environmental impact statement went out on August 20th, there were only 30 days for public comment. They did just yesterday extend that. So public comments can still be received through October 6th. So there's a little bit more time, but this is going faster than normal. Usually big decisions like these involve quite a bit of public comment and opportunities for, you know, town halls or other, you know, listening sessions with agency officials. So this is happening very, very quickly.
3: Alicia Mars is our guest this morning here on Nevada Outlook, Associate Vice President of Western Water, National Wildlife Federation. Alicia, you specifically mentioned anglers and hunters, hikers. How would they be impacted? What would their futures look like, myself and you included, moving forward if this goes away?
17: Sure. So, you know, a lot of us, you know, go out into these wild places to get away from other people, to get away from roads and cars and vehicles, and really enjoy, you know, that's what they're for. And so, you know, if these spaces were opened up again, it would open up the ability for roads to be built in places that have basically been untouched. And these are really critical landscapes, especially if you're a hunter and angler, right? So, mm-hmm. you know, wildlife corridors and especially big game species and other species that, you know, migrate long distances really rely on connected landscapes. And so roads disconnect those landscapes. There's a lot of work that's being done right now to reconnect landscapes. And so this would just set us back. And it's a lot cheaper to not have to, you know, remediate these systems. The Forest Service itself already has a $6 billion backlog in roads that it cannot maintain, and they're often trying to decommission roads. And so the amount of money that could potentially be made from some of the logging or other industrial practices that could possibly, you know, be opened up if, you know, the roadless rule was rescinded, or a tiny drop in the bucket compared to the maintenance costs that an already resource-stressed agency does not have the budget or the staff to handle.
3: Can I or should I assume that analysis has been done on this various acreage? As you said at the beginning of this conversation, most of which is in the western United States. I have to think that some of these agencies recognize the negative impact that this could bring to these areas, Ryan?
17: Yeah, there's actually quite a bit of that information in the draft environmental impact statement that they put out, which is really interesting. They're citing a lot of stats that, you know, there just isn't there. And so, you know, the rule would rescind or would open up access to 45 million acres of forest, pristine forest and backcountry across the West. About a little more than 3.1 million of those acres are in Nevada. And so the math doesn't quite add up.
3: It's not mathing, as young people say.
17: No, exactly.
3: All right. Alicia Mars, Associate Vice President of Western Water with the National Wildlife Federation. Thank you for coming on and discussing further the roadless rule. And please keep us updated, as we have a lot in our audience that truly care about this beautiful landscape and the playground that is Northern Nevada. We would like to see it remain untouched moving forward. Alicia, thank you for your time this morning.
17: Thank you so much. And I really encourage folks to submit a public comment if they feel so inclined. The more people hear about how important these landscapes are, the better.
3: Where can they do that at, Alicia?
17: Well, you can go to our website. We've got a portal, nwf.org/roadless, but you can also go to the Federal Register and do it directly that way as well. But there's lots of, you know, go to your favorite conservation group, sporting group, hunting group. Many of them have a lot of great resources on this. Nevada Wildlife Federation is one in state as well. So, but personalizing it for, you know, what it means to you is really critical.
3: Alicia, thank you again.
17: Thank you so much.
0: Look around. From the beginning, America was shaped by the wild. But today we're divided, except for our love of wildlife and wild places they and we call home. 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There's only right and wrong. 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Because in our love for what we share, we are closer than you think. Learn more at defenders.org.
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2: Ring, ring. What the f- is that? It's a now and known number, so you know it. 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Ha!
3: 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Who the is you? Who the is you? 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
1: She ain't even all that. Like, ain't even like that. 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
1: 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What the f is that? It's a nominal number, so you know it. What's that? Ha!
2: Who the f is you? Who the f is you? Who the f is you? I

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0: 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Back to the hits.
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2: smart speaker
1: telling you to
2: turn me up
1: loud.
3: JY, turn me up. Miami. That's all my scammers and my kid money.

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0: 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Next. On Wild 1029.
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